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2: Yes, sir. Let's do it. I got some Bruno Mars on the way, Sabrina Carpenter, some Nicki Jam, some Bele. And whatever you want to hear on social media, @SoyElDJ, it's Tame Impala, Jenny, Dracula getting this.

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0: 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It's Romeo alongside DJ J-Mac. Happy birthday, USA, man. 250 looks good on you, I will say. We're broadcasting live all across North America tonight. 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So get those in as we jump in and kick things off with Alex Warren tonight. 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

0: It's a hot one, man. Happy birthday, America. It's Most Requested Live, coast to coast on your radio, all across North America tonight. Big shout out to Vivian in San Diego and Alice in Sioux Falls, South Dakota. Just did that one for you guys. Stateside, Pink Panthers and Zara Larsson. You continue to pick every song we play. So we go to Philly now. Go ahead, Isabel.
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0: 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Here's Romeo.
1: And there he goes, DJ J-Mac. Going in on our first For You mix of the night, playing the biggest songs from your For You page this week. 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We begin for Emma in Aberdeen, South Dakota, and Gab.

Rod. Inside your For You mix tonight, there's Olivia Rodrigo. That's Drop Dead. Romeo with J-Mac, just 4 minutes away from doing it, playing the most requested song in North America. Who will get it for the first hour tonight? We're already seeing tons of requests for Tame Impala and Jenny, Lisa and Anita, Ari, Sabrina, Taylor, Bieber. Keep your requests coming. You can call or text 855-495-7274. Claire is in Tulsa and Victoria is in Albany, Georgia. They would like Olivia Dean and their For You mix, So Easy is next.

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0: Yeah, this is what it's all about. The most requested song from coast to coast over the past 60 minutes. Thank you so much for all your love on YouTube, TikTok, Instagram, Facebook, Snapchat, and X. We see you in the comments and the DMs. We are at Most Requested Live. We see you on your socials where you're posting with the hashtag Most Requested Live. 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Lots of requests in the first hour for Olivia Rodrigo tonight. Justin Bieber. Of course, the newlywed Taylor Swift. Also, Ariana Grande still getting a bunch of requests. Lisa and Anita are on fire with goals right now. Of course, the World Cup is getting crazy. Lots of requests for Shakira as well with that. Tame Impala and Jenny are on top with the biggest song in North America, Dracula, still getting a lot of requests. Nobody had more requests though in the first hour tonight than Sabrina Carpenter. Sabrina's back on top with House Tour. Officially, the most requested song in North America this hour.
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0: 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Hey, Naomi in West Palm Beach, that's your song, Crying for Me, the Weekend. It's Romeo here. Let's go to Wheeling, West Virginia. All right, Ed, what you got?
1: Ed, so I just recently, finally, just went through my divorce is final. Ooh. I'm finally free.
0: It's Weekend's all about freedom, right? There you go. We'll do this one for you. I love it. I love it. I love it. It's Bella Kay. I like being

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17: 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Repeat it.

Some demons out there tonight. Fear not. Taylor checked in from Baltimore, Eleanor in Rochester, and Melanie in Elmira, New York, all wanting Huntrix Golden for their 4th of July weekend. It's Romeo at 855-495-7274. Text me your request now for the long extended holiday weekend. We're live all across North America with Malcolm Todd now. For Catherine in Erie, PA, this is Earrings.

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0: And the Swifties are out tonight in full wedding mode. Hey, Layla in Waco, Texas. Ava in Birmingham. And Scarlett in Seattle. There's your girl, T-Swizzle, inside your 4U mix tonight. It's Romeo here, 855-495-7274. Let's go to Valdosta, Georgia. What do you got, Aaliyah?
1: Hey, could you please play Ray? Thanks so much. Bye.
0: Yeah, the new one's called Click Clack Symphony, inside your 4U mix.

most requested song in North America. Who's getting it next hour? Still seeing lots of requests for Justin Bieber, Taylor Swift, Sabrina Carpenter, Ariana Grande, Lisa and Anita, Olivia Rodrigo too. Keep yours coming. 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
3: It was all about Sabrina Carpenter. Last hour, House Tour was the most requested song in North America. We got your votes all counted up again over the past 60 minutes. Thank you for the love on YouTube, TikTok, Instagram, Facebook, Snapchat, and X. In the comments and the DMs, we see you. 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And we see everywhere you've been posting with the hashtag Most Requested Live. Lots of requests still for Tame Impala and Jenny, Lisa and Anita, Shakira, Ariana Grande. Sabrina's still getting a lot of requests. Of course, the newlywed Taylor Swift getting a bunch of requests tonight. Bieber, too. Nobody had more requests, though, in the past 60 minutes than Olivia Rodrigo. And when I say, like, nobody had more requests than Olivia, it's which Olivia song is it? Because about, what, three or four different Olivia Rodrigo songs pulling a bunch of requests tonight. None as much as Drop Dead, though. The most requested song in North America.
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0: There you go, Alexandra in New London, Connecticut, and Sophie in New Haven, Connecticut. Bruno Mars, Risk It All, Coast to Coast on Most Requested Live. It's Romeo as we go to Salt Lake City. Ruby is there. What do you need?
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Those guys were here last weekend. 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We played it for Mia in Wichita, Kansas. Thanks for the love on Facebook tonight. At Most Requested Live, it's Romeo here with DJ J Mac. 82 Major, their chat is up on the YouTube page. 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These guys were also here a few weeks back. Paper Money, we got to know them. Their song, Pretty Faces, is blowing up this summer. Alyssa checked in from Vancouver.

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1: What's going on? 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

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And are you following us on Facebook? 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
1: All right, don't go far. 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I mean, I'm shocked no one went to go help him while he was choking on water during his show a couple weekends ago. The video looked kind of scary, actually. He collapsed. 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
1: 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Coming up right after Midnight Sun. So don't go anywhere.

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1: How we doing? It's Rach. 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

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It's Rach and Elvis Duran back at it tomorrow morning. Danielle has all your entertainment news. Gandhi gives you three things you need to know. 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
1: What's going on? It's Rach. And let's see, we got some national holidays to continue the festivities for your Sunday fun day, post-holiday weekend. National Bikini Day is today if you want to keep it going.
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1: All right, my loves, it's Rach. Enjoy the rest of your 4th of July weekend. I am out of here. And if I don't have a baby today, well, then I will see y'all tomorrow. So in the meantime, hit me up on socials, Rach_ on the radio. And of course,

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1: 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Here's Manny Munoz.
2: I am Manny Munoz. Thank you for tuning in to iHeartRadio's Communities. It is our weekly public affairs show where we try to bring you conversations that'll help you better understand important issues or maybe just some interesting topics. Either way, I do hope you'll stick around for the next half hour. And if you have any comments, questions, or suggestions, please feel free to reach out on Instagram. My handle is at IOD Manny. That's at IOD MANNY. Now, let's get on with the show. As we celebrate our 250th anniversary, it's a great time to revisit some of the stories we all think we know and separate myth from actual history, from why we celebrate on July 4th as we do, to the truth about Betsy Ross and many others. Let's discuss it now as we bring in historian Kenneth C. Davis. He's the author of the Don't Know Much series of books. His newest is titled The World in Books, 52 Works of Great Short Nonfiction, and his website is don'tknowmuch.com. Ken, always appreciate a few minutes. Thanks for the time.
3: Always a pleasure to join you, Manny, and happy early 4th of July to you.
2: Let's talk about this. When, as we celebrate our 250th, what's the one thing that you think almost every American believes about our nation's founding that is actually wrong?
3: Well, there's some little ones, trivial ones, and big ones. The trivial one, for instance, is that John Adams, who was there at the creation, thought we would celebrate July 2nd, because that's the date that Congress actually voted to make a resolution that America should be independent. It was 2 days later, on the 4th, that they voted to adopt Thomas Jefferson's Declaration of Independence as the reason why they had made that vote. But Adams was convinced we would celebrate July 2nd forever with parades and church bells ringing and illuminations, which were his version of fireworks. He left out the hot dogs and the picnics and
2: the apple pie. Yeah.
3: But he was wrong about the date. It was Jefferson's declaration, which was adopted, not signed, adopted on the 4th of July, that became the nation's birth certificate. I think the other real big thing, and this is a serious one, was that Congress approved almost everything Jefferson wrote with some changes, words here and there, but they left out a reference to slavery. And I have to bring it up because it's so essential to American history that this was left out because Congress didn't want to discuss slavery in the Declaration of Independence, and Jefferson said it was because of the men who owned them as well as people making a great deal of money trading them. But it was an essential part of our history, and we can't forget that. But this document is not only significant in American history, it's significant in world history. It's still a beacon, a groundbreaking idea that all men are created equal, that we have the right to life, liberty, and the pursuit of happiness. And most importantly, I think that governments can only govern with the consent of the governed. That was a radical idea in a time when kings and religious leaders were in charge of most countries.
2: Right. Expound on that, because the Declaration of Independence was a real radical document at the time.
3: It was in many respects. You have to remember that most countries in the world at that time, as I just mentioned, were led by kings, as England was, or Spain or France or any of the other great European powers. The Pope was still, even though the Protestant Reformation had come, the Pope was still a very, very powerful person politically and religiously. So this is a time when democracy was a new and mostly untested idea, even though it was a very old idea, going back to ancient Greece, going back to the Roman Republic, which was very influential to the founders. They believed in a lot of the ideas of a republic, which, by the way, democracy is Greek and it means of the people. Republic is Latin and it means of the people. A lot of people, think they're very different things. They're not. You can certainly have republics that aren't democratic, and you can have democracies that aren't actually a republic, but the two words are very, very much synonymous.
2: A few more minutes here with Kenneth C. Davis. He's a historian, the author of the Don't Know Much series of books. As a matter of fact, his website is don'tknowmuch.com. I would imagine if you ask 100 Americans who is the most American person they could think of, George Washington would probably be the figure most of them mention. But his signature doesn't even appear on the Declaration of Independence. Why is that?
3: That's correct. That's not because he didn't agree with the idea. He was otherwise engaged, as we might say. Washington had been appointed commander of the Continental Army a full year before, in June of 1775, and many people forget or have their, chronology off, that the war really started in April 1775 with the Battle of Lexington and Concord. There had already been the battle, what we call Bunker Hill in Boston. Mm-hmm. And so this was already a shooting war. At the time, Washington was first went to Boston, and then after the British left Boston and they sailed down to New York, he moved the army down to New York, which was going to be the scene of the next great battle. So Washington was in New York in July of 1776. The declaration is finally sent. There was no email, not even a fax machine in those days. So. But Washington had the declaration read to the troops, and they cheered, and then some of the people went and tore down a statue of the king that was in the old Bowling Green in Lower Manhattan, and said that they melted that statue down and turned it into musket balls.
2: I've actually been in that tavern where he read that to the troops.
3: Tavern.
2: Yeah, great little museum there on the top floor, and really good food and beer. When many of us think about the Declaration of Independence, we think of John Hancock, right? Put your John Hancock here. It's become a verb. What significance was he to the document other than his signature?
3: Well, John Hancock was a very wealthy trader from Massachusetts. He was presiding over the Continental Congress that did vote on the Declaration of Independence. And on July 4th, none of the delegates besides Hancock signed the document. And what they were signing was essentially the scribbled out, crossed out draft version. That was the only thing that was signed that day. When most people think about the signed Declaration of Independence, that happens more than a month later when it's prepared by a printer and readied. And then John Hancock, as the presiding officer, signed first and, of course, put his signature right dead center in very large letters. The story was, he said, now the king won't need his spectacles to read that. Other people who are a little more skeptical think he had a big ego. He just wanted to put himself front and center. And so that's why we remember John Hancock and that signature. He was actually disappointed when Washington was named commander. He thought he should be named commander, even though he really had no military experience. So Washington... certainly had some military experience, not a great deal, and he lost more battles than he won, but he won the war, which is what counts.
2: Was the Liberty Bell really rung on July 4th, 1776?
3: It was not. It wasn't even there. The Liberty Bell was commissioned and crafted a few years later, and the ringing was that created the crack, the famous crack in the Liberty Bell, was actually rung at the time when they were trying to pass more of a sense of emancipation, the end of slavery in America. So the crack in the Liberty Bell, like the crack in the foundation of America, was over slavery, and of course it would continue for a long time after that.
2: Betsy Ross, credited with making the very first American flag. How much of that story is history, and how much of it is legend?
3: family legend mostly. The story is that Betsy Ross was a seamstress. George Washington, while he was in the Congress, would go to see her to get his French cuffs done. The legend was that Washington asked her to sew a new American flag, but that is truly legend. The American flag, the stars and stripes, we believe was the design of a man who signed the Declaration. His name was Francis Hopkinson, otherwise forgotten. He actually submitted a bill to Congress for his flag design. He asked for a quarter cask of the public wine. I didn't even know there was public wine at the time, but that was refused. It said he had already been paid his commission as a member of the Congress, and there would be no overtime or bonuses for flag design.
2: A couple more minutes here with Kenneth C. Davis. He's a historian and the author of the Don't Know Much series of books. His newest is titled The World in Books, 52 Works of Great Short Nonfiction. We often hear people talking about the fact that if we hadn't stepped in, the French might be speaking a different language in this day and age. If the French hadn't stepped in way back when to help the colonies, do the Americans still win the Revolutionary War?
3: That's a really good and important question. I think the answer to that is they might have eventually, because there were odds of the distance and the unpopularity of the war in England. But the contributions of the French, both a fleet, a naval fleet, and an army, were very, very significant to the ultimate victory. When Washington defeats the British at Yorktown in 1781, there are actually more French soldiers there than there are American soldiers. And a French fleet had defeated a British fleet in the same area off Yorktown in the Chesapeake Bay there. And those two things really contributed to the British surrender at Yorktown, which was finally, ultimately, the last battle of the war. It wouldn't be, a peace wouldn't be made until 1783, but the war was essentially over in October of 1781.
2: One of the other big myths, I guess, from history was about the midnight ride. Paul Revere, the British are coming, the British are coming. How much of the story that we learned in school is accurate? How much of it came from embellishments later on, if you will?
3: Well, it was certainly an embellishment later on. Paul Revere did make a ride. He was very significant early on. He was one of the men who rode from one colony then, or later state, to the next, with the letters that went between the so-called committees of correspondence, these groups of men who were trying to create a national sense of America and make the argument for independence. So Revere was one of those. But he was only one of several riders who set out that night. He was actually arrested before he was able to deliver his message, which wasn't the British are coming, but the regulars are coming out, is what Revere actually said. Two other riders actually got to Lexington and Concord before him. The British were marching there ostensibly to arrest Samuel Adams and John Hancock as ringleaders of the Massachusetts Patriot group. They were able to escape, and they were also trying to confiscate gunpowder that had been taken from a British armory, and that's the reason they were going out.
2: Last thing for you, a lot of Americans to this day, 250 days later, confuse the Declaration of Independence with the Constitution, and arguably you couldn't have the Constitution without the Declaration of Independence. Is one of those two documents more important to our nation's founding through these 250 years?
3: I say it this way. The Declaration is our birth certificate and explains these fundamental principles that America was founded upon, which is life, liberty, and the pursuit of happiness, the consent of the governed, all men created equal. Of course, it took a long time for a lot of that to be realized, and we still haven't realized it perfectly. The Constitution, which was drafted 11 years later in Philadelphia in the same room, is what I call the operating manual for the United States. It was was the plan of government. The Declaration did not lay out any plan for the government or what it would be. And between 1786 and 1787, the country was run by something called the Articles of Confederation, which was a very loose alignment. It didn't create a strong, powerful central government. There was no executive, which the Constitution would create in the presidency. So it was a weak, very weak, almost a mutual defense pact rather than a real government. And that's why many of the men, including George Washington, who was there in Philadelphia for the Constitution, believed that the country needed a more powerful and organized central government.
2: Historian Kenneth C. Davis, the author of the Don't Know Much series of books, the newest, The World in Books, 52 works of great short nonfiction, and his website is don'tknowmuch.com. Ken, always appreciate getting my learn on with you. Happy Independence Day. Happy 250th to you, my friend.
3: Same to you, Manny. And as Thomas Jefferson told us, we have the right to go pursue happiness. So let's do it.
2: You're listening to iHeartRadio Communities, our weekly public affairs show. I am Manny Munoz. If you have any thoughts, comments, or questions, please feel free to reach out to me on Instagram. My handle is at IODManny. That's at IODManny. Our country is turning 250 years old, and the Smithsonian is treating it like more than a birthday. With our shared future, 250, the institution is using its museums and stories and partnerships to ask a bigger question. What kind of country are we? Let's discuss it with Monique Chisholm, the Smithsonian's Undersecretary of Education. Monique, I appreciate the time. Thanks for joining us.
4: Thanks, Manny. Thanks for having me on.
2: So let's start off with that. Is that a fair assessment of our shared future 250, that it aims to look at what kind of country we are?
4: Absolutely. You know, the semi-quincentennial, or the 250th anniversary of the signing of the Declaration of Independence, is a perfect opportunity to stop and reflect. And the Smithsonian, we think the Smithsonian is well positioned to help the nation think about the history, think about the present, but also think about our shared future.
2: And so what made the Smithsonian decide that the 250th anniversary of our nation's founding should be as much about the future as it is about the past?
4: You know, when you think about the Declaration of Independence, for me, it brings up a lot of emotion and sentiment. You know, the United States was shaped by aspirational ideals. Mm-hmm. And, you know, sometimes those ideals are in conflict, but I think it's what speaks to the heart of our nation and our democracy. And when you think about founding fathers like Thomas Jefferson, he was talking about being in pursuit of key ideas like happiness and freedom and equality and liberty. And that's what the Smithsonian is trying to do with this year through our programming, through our exhibits, through our educational resources. We really want to tap into that and find a way to help bring the nation closer together.
2: This is it's a national program, right? It's not just Washington-centric or centered in the nation's capital.
4: Correct. And we've actually created this wonderful new portal. It's called My Smithsonian. You can access it by going to my.si.edu, but you can actually kind of chart your own course. So if you are interested in air and space, you can kind of go that direction. If you're interested in art, you can do a deep dive there. If you're interested in science, you can do that exploration. So we really have tried to make a lot of our resources available online, but then we also have traveling exhibits that are going out across the nation.
2: And so you've got all the ties to the museums, the events, these stories, exhibitions that are taking place across the country. Again, the website is my.si.edu. How did the Smithsonian decide which stories belong under the Our Shared Future 250 umbrella?
4: Such a great question, Manny. You know, a lot of work goes into thinking about how to tell the nation's story.
2: Right.
4: And our goal is actually that the visitors come, they actually see themselves and curated and what we have done. Mm-hmm. And if we miss that, we definitely want to get feedback and want to hear that. But we hope that people not only see themselves, their families represented in what we do, but, you know, also start to learn something new that inspires curiosity, wonder, and further exploration. So that's a very good question. We strive to get it right, but sometimes we don't. So we welcome feedback if we've missed the mark.
2: Yeah, all you can do is your best at trying to serve everyone. I find it interesting because right now we're seeing so many foreigners in the United States for the World Cup, and they are... they seem to be posting on social media a lot about how amazed they are at the diversity of our country. And it strikes me that really is the American story, isn't it?
4: It really is. And I think a perfect example of that is an exhibit that's open in the Smithsonian Castle right now. The Smithsonian Castle is kind of like an iconic symbol that people recognize. It's been closed for a couple of years for renovation. But it's reopened this summer, and there's an exhibit called American Aspirations that's there. And it's co-curated by our Smithsonian Secretary, Smithsonian Secretary Lonnie Bunch. And there's two objects that I think speak to exactly what you just said. So the first is the writing desk that Thomas Jefferson used to draft the Declaration of Independence. Mm. So that's on display there now. And we also have other objects, like we have the speech from Dr. Martin Luther King from his iconic famous "I Have a Dream" March on Washington speech, mm-hmm. and that's also on display. And so, you know, you kind of think about those two things in conversation with each other, and it's an opportunity to tell a really diverse conversation about the American experience and American identity.
2: No question about it. A few more minutes with Monique Chisholm, the Smithsonian Institution's Undersecretary for Education. What kind of challenges did you face? So many different regions, even within communities in each state, that have stories about our history and the future of our country. How did you approach we talked about the diversity, right? The differences even within our country and our communities and our states.
4: Well, you know, one of the things that we did is we asked youth to help us figure that out. One of the projects that we undertook, it's called Democracy and Dialogue. It's actually a virtual exchange between classrooms. So imagine a classroom in New York being paired with a classroom in Wyoming. Mm. And we asked students to help us understand how their community, their specific community, has contributed to the 250-year experiment of the nation. And students took on topics, you know, ranging from, you know, transportation to the environment to the importance of libraries in their communities. And the projects that they have delved into are they're remarkable. They're awe-inspiring. Our youth are doing a great job kind of representing the story of the American experience.
2: Yeah, that's fascinating. And I imagine that students, grown-ups, people, you know, my age would have a completely different takeaway from the appreciation on some of these exhibits just because of our life experience.
4: Absolutely. Yeah, and I think that's what makes it so unique and important, is to be in dialogue, to be in conversation. It's definitely an individual, you know, you can have an individual experience and takeaway, but I think it's more robust if you're

0: So you can imagine if you're in D.C., you can point your camera at the Washington Monument or, you know, at the White House or at some of the other monuments there in D.C. And what you're going to be able to do is learn about the what it's called as unhidden heroines. So you'll be able to learn about the women who played significant roles in our history, whose stories are often not told. Or are left out. And so that's also going to be available online. Mm-hmm. That's the kind of thing that we're trying to do at the intersections of art, history, science, culture, tell the stories of women in science and STEM, but also help to remember the history and how usually uncelebrated or unrecognized contributions
1: right.
0: have played a role in that.
1: Yeah, just average Americans have had a huge role in building what our nation is. Let me ask you about American aspirations. That seems to be an important piece of this whole thing.
0: Yes, yes. American Aspirations is a special exhibit that's curated at our castle, the Smithsonian Castle. It'll be open through July 26th. And what we've done is we've brought together 30 iconic objects. So, you know, I mentioned Thomas Jefferson's writing desk and Martin Luther King's speech. But there's also things like the model of the Statue of Liberty. It's you know, it's an early kind of draft version, four feet tall. But it shows the modeling of the Statue of Liberty. We also have things like Amelia Earhart's flight suit. And that's kind of right by Sally wow. Ride's NASA flight jacket. So some really iconic things there.
1: You've worked so hard on this, obviously, this exhibit. How do you view success of Our Shared Future 250?
0: You know, I really think that it's the commitment that people will make to participating in Our Shared Future. So hopefully they'll have an experience through our programming, maybe our education resources, our traveling exhibits, or right there in our museums. That will spark something that says, you know, I want to learn more. I want to do more. I want to be a part of what it means to be part of our shared future for the nation. So I think success is going to be measured in how we move forward after the celebration of our 250th anniversary.
1: Last thing for you. We talked about the good, bad, and the ugly of our history and sadly probably our future as well. What do you want people to feel? To experience when they take part in this, when they enjoy this exhibit, these exhibits?
0: You know, we started our programming in January, so I hope that they feel some of the things that I've been able to feel through our programming, and that's hope and aspiration and, you know, actually that we have been through difficult moments throughout our 250-year existence. We've persevered. We've made it. And kind of no matter what your positionality is, that you have feel inspired that we as a nation will also make it through difficult times and persevere. So I hope that's what people feel.
1: Yeah, whether it's Reconstruction or the Civil War, the Great Depression, we've been in much lower places as a country. And generally, we've come out much stronger, not only as a nation, but as a people. Monique, really appreciate the time, the information. Best of luck with this. Again, the website, my.si.edu. Monique Chisholm, the Smithsonian's Undersecretary for Education. Thanks so much. Best of luck.
0: Thank you. Thanks, Manny.
1: I am Manny Munoz. I appreciate you listening to iHeartRadio's Communities this week. As always, if you have any questions, comments, or suggestions, reach out to me on Instagram. My handle is at IODManny. That's at IODManny. And that'll do it for another edition of iHeartRadio's Communities. I'm Manny Munoz. Until next time.
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3: Welcome to the party this 4th of July weekend, celebrating America's 250th anniversary. Seacrest with you in Hollywood, ready to go from 40 to number one. And today on the show, we are going to hear from artists like Alex Warren, Ed Sheeran, and Joe Jonas about their 4th of July memories and traditions with plenty of fireworks, plus songs from Ariana Grande and Gracie Abrams making some big waves on the charts. Now, let's go. Jumping right into it at number 40, it is Ordinary, Alex Warren. This is American Top 40.
4: They say-

0: Ordinary. Alex Warren, number 40 on the countdown. And let's hit pause for just a second on the numbers for a quick reminder of where we left you off last time. At number 3, it was this from Zara Larsson. In the 2 spot, Bruno Mars. And this, our new number 1.
1: I'm freezing outside. My skin tight.
0: Stateside, Pink Panthers and Zara Larsson again. That's how they landed last time we checked in. Now back to 39, Justin Bieber, Daisies.

Ophelia. Taylor Swift at 38, The Fate of Ophelia. This weekend marks 250 years of the USA, and all across the country, people are celebrating in a big way. Over 70 million people hitting the road for the 4th of July, with nearly $3 billion spent on fireworks nationwide and 150 million hot dogs will be eaten. Those are the numbers. Here's a fitting track for the celebration, Katy Perry, Firework, AT40 Extra.

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TT40, Lush Life, Zara Larsson at number 36. It's Ryan Seacrest here, and after winning 2 Academy Awards, it's clear that people still can't get enough of K-pop Demon Hunters, and soon you could feel the power of Huntrix in real life. Netflix has announced a global concert tour featuring Huntrix, performing songs from the movie live during a stage show. Tour still in the early stages, so no dates have been revealed just yet. We will keep you posted. Now, the hit that did a lot. It's 35, Golden, Huntrix.

0: Elizabeth Taylor down 6-34 for Taylor Swift. And we are celebrating 250 years of the USA with the 40 biggest songs on American Top 40. So producer and songwriter Oak Felder is behind hits for Demi Lovato. Oak has done work for Sabrina, Alessia Cara, and many more artists who probably are on your summer playlist. Here is what Oak told us when we asked him about his favorite 4th of July celebration. Take a listen.
1: I'd have to say that my favorite 4th of July summer vacation memory is summer of 2002. It's the first summer that I spent in the United States because I had moved to the U.S. from Istanbul, Turkey the year prior. And honestly, it was a simple summer. It was me hanging out in my backyard with what was then my roommates and my brother. And we were grilling some good old barbecue, and it was one of the happiest times of my life. It was also an opportunity for me to truly experience the 4th of July from within the United States, which, coming from outside of the U.S. and hearing about all of the different things that Americans hold dear, it was a wonderful experience to be able to experience those things from the inside out.
0: Oak Felder there, one of the many tracks produced by Oak. This one, The Chainsmokers with 5 Seconds of Summer. Who do you love? AT40 Extra.

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1: We're up to Sabrina Carpenter here, and she said that when she took over a lot of the creative decisions in her career, like her videos, her merch, and planning her tours, everything changed. It was a lot more work, but she felt like everything she made was uniquely hers, and she loved how her personality came through in every aspect of her music. And that creative vision led to hit songs like this, When Did You Get Hot? It's 33.

4th of July weekend to everybody out there. And let me tell you, it's that little Chico Pitbull, Mr. 305, better said, Mr. Worldwide, checking in, checking out. God bless. It's the biggest radio show on the planet. You heard it here first. That's right. What I want to do right now is I want to feel this moment. This is one of my favorite tracks I've ever recorded. I want to say thank you to Christina and everybody out there.

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0: 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And Madonna's album, Confessions 2, is out this weekend. And the first single sounds like this.
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0: 10 hits in the rear view on our way to number one. And big changes are coming to the Grammys next year with the addition of new categories and some rule changes for a couple of the biggest awards. I'll tell you what's moving around after 30. She Did It Again, Tyler, featuring Zara Larsson. Deep down.

0: That's Tyler featuring Zara Larsson, up 3 to number 30. So we were talking about the Grammys for 2027. Next year, there'll be 5 new categories, including Best Traditional Pop Vocal Performance, Best Latin Song, Best Asian Pop Music Performance, Best R&B Collaboration or Duo Group Performance, and Best Traditional Folk Album. Besides the new categories, some rules are changing too, which increases the amount of times an artist can be submitted for Best New Artist. And the amount of, quote, new material required for Best Album has been lowered from 75% to 66%. We'll find out who wins with the new rules at the 2027 Grammys on Sunday, February 7th.
1: 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Number 20.

It's American Top 40 with Summer at 29. Well, last week we told you about this short film based on Madonna's new album Confessions 2, which is out this weekend. The story of the visual continues with the music video to her song with Sabrina Carpenter, featuring an appearance from actor Julia Garner. You can check it out. We put it up at AmericanTop40.com. 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
0: We are celebrating 250 years of America on American Top 40. And Ed Sheeran, in the middle of his Loop tour, we're going to hear about what he loves most about performing across the pond. But first, 27 is called I Love It, I Love It, I Love It. 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
19: I

Well, let's get to Gracie Abrams, happily in a relationship with actor Paul Mescal, which is good news, but she admits the romance has her concerned about how she writes music. She worried that feeling secure and stable with another person could threaten her drive to make songs, but she learned from her collaborator, Aaron Dessner, how to dig deeper and to find inspiration from places other than heartbreak. So her upcoming album, Daughter from Hell, is mostly written about chaos she's experienced as a teenager. Here's a lead single, Hit the Wall. It's at 25.

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2: Just outside the top 30. Well, Teddy Swims currently over in Europe on tour before he heads back to North America at the end of summer with a busy schedule of shows. But he says he has a secret to keeping his energy up through all the performances and meet and greets that he's got to do. And that's Phil Collins. He always takes time to listen to the Tarzan movie soundtrack before he goes out on stage because it always does the trick. Get him hyped up, he says, and full of that energy. Mr. Know-It-All, number 23, Teddy Swims.

Miami. It is Pitbull and Lil Jon with some volume. Noah Kahan, he says that his new album, The Great Divide, continues the idea he explored in his last project, Stick Season, but with one major difference. The songs are more unsure. He said the biggest lesson he learned from writing is that he doesn't actually know how the world works, but he believes that uncertainty is a sign of maturity, and he hopes his fans see growth and change within themselves when they listen to this, The Great Divide. It's at 21.

0: is on the verge of making the chart here. 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
0: All right, Sabrina Carpenter on the rise with the song that's still a viral hit on TikTok. Plus, Justin Bieber edges up a spot with his 36th top 20. This one. And I go, speed racing
2: for the record. Yeah. American Top 40.
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She'll be alright. 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

This is Jason Derulo. It's going down. It's July 4th weekend, y'all. Hoping y'all enjoying. You know what I'm saying? Hoping y'all getting the barbecue ready. I mean, we got to celebrate, y'all. Yeah. So let's get it. Let's play some more hits on American Top 40.

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0: Moving through your top 20. And some artists like to reveal the track list for a new album with a fun announcement, but Ariana Grande inspired her fans to work together to find the song titles for her next project. At one of her live shows in L.A., a countdown clock appeared on a circular screen and quickly glitched to show the words, one, kiss me. It happened again the next night with three, pedal, confirming fan suspicions that the track list was coming title by title at stops on the tour. The whole album is due out on July 31st. Here is the lead single, Hate That I Made You Love Me, number 17.

One Republic needs your love. That is the 16th biggest song in the land. Ryan Seacrest with you, and Alex Warren currently out on his Finding Family on the Road tour, spending the 4th of July weekend in Detroit, performing with Noah Cyrus. In a bit, we'll hear about one of Alex's favorite summer memories after the latest from Taylor. I knew it. I knew you. It's 15.

0: Taylor Swift at number 15 from Toy Story 5. Back to Alex Warren. Besides his Finding Family on the Road tour, he also has a new album set to arrive in August. So summer 2026 has proven to be a very busy time of the year. We caught up with Alex the other day and he shared one of his favorite summer memories that doesn't involve a sold-out arena. Here he is.
1: My favorite 4th of July memories have to be every single 4th of July we would go and watch the fireworks with my dad and set up chairs and have glow sticks and roll down a grass hill. And it was the best moments of my life.
0: Alex now, Fever Dream 14.

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0: 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Ella Langley steps up a couple more. It's all next.
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2: Checking off the boxes on your to-do list can be a great feeling. 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
2: Our job, count them down. You listen, we get to number one. That's the plan. So Ella Langley has seen massive success with her single. It's called Choosin' Texas. It topped the country chart. It has already gone platinum, and that could be a lot for a new artist to handle. But she heard some advice that completely changed her outlook thanks to the co-writer of the song, Miranda Lambert. They were on a late-night FaceTime call talking about how Choosin' Texas became bigger than they could have predicted, and Miranda told Ella, "You are more than the job." And those simple words reminded her to take care of herself, and everything was going to be okay. It's better than okay. Choosin' Texas. Ella Langley, 13. Just when

0: just wanna dive.
1: BTS, Swim, that is number 12. All right, EDM DJ Martin Garrix has a new album coming later this year. He says it's loaded with collaborations with artists he never thought he'd ever meet. One of those dream team-ups is Ed Sheeran, and their song could make this chart real soon. Here it is, Repeat It, an American Top 40 on the Verge track.

0: That is Kehlani at 11, folded.
1: Coming up next,
0: we'll check in with Joe Jonas and hear a 4th of July story he'll never forget. Plus, Harry Styles jumps 3 to score the 7th top 10 of his solo career with this one.
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0: We are getting closer to the number one song on 4th of July weekend, celebrating 250 years of America. And in the 56 years since American Top 40 began, we've had 26 songs hit the chart with America in the title. Tracks like Livin' in America by James Brown, America's Sweethearts by Fall Out Boy, An American Woman by Lenny Kravitz. Here's the latest American Girls, Harry Styles, number 10.

Die on This Hill, Sienna Spyro. That is number 9. All right. Earlier in the countdown, we talked about Gracie Abrams struggling to write music after being in a happy relationship. And Olivia Rodrigo admits she went through something similar when working on her new album. You Seem Pretty Sad for a Girl So in Love. But she got over the initial challenge after realizing that the best love songs have elements of sadness or longing. So the scale balances itself out. And this one also includes a touch of anxiety. It's Drop Dead, number 8. All right.

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0: All right, Bruno Mars has two more hits in the top 10, plus a million seller from Tame Impala and Jenny next.
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0: We are celebrating 250 years of the USA on American Top 40. And you probably spent a few 4th of Julys watching fireworks or barbecuing. But when you're a Jonas Brother, you have a different vantage point for the celebrations. We'll hear from Joe Jonas about a 4th of July that he'll never forget. First, it is number 7. Tame Impala and Jenny, Dracula on American Top 40.

0: This is number 7 on the countdown. All right, let's go back to Joe Jonas. After 20 years of the Jonas Brothers, Joe Jonas has performed in every venue you can imagine, from small clubs in the middle of nowhere to sold-out stadiums with thousands of screaming fans. So when we talked to Joe the other day, he told us about one of his most memorable live shows while celebrating the 4th of July. Here's what he said.
1: One of my favorite 4th of July memories is performing with DNCE on a barge and performing while fireworks are shooting off. Jinju, our guitar player, ripping a solo in honor of America and just crushing it. It was really an amazing day. Being arm in arm with my brother Nick as we watched the fireworks, it's always a highlight.
0: And now here is Joe with DNCE, Cake by the Ocean, 1840 Extra.

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3: These are the top five songs of the week. And this next singer grew up as a theater kid. He channeled that passion into how he makes music today. He said the storytelling aspect of musical theater unlocked his creativity, and he even included skits and dramatic scenes in his live show because he wanted his tour to feel more like a play than a concert. And that's part of the reason why Taylor Swift says that somber is the future of music. Here he is at number five, Home.

0: 8040 with Bruno Mars. We just heard last week's number two song there, which means another artist has made the climb to challenge Pink Panthers and Zara Larsson for the number one spot. We'll find out who it is when we reveal the top two tracks in the USA in just a second.
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0: All right, one more request. Let's do it. Jamming this one for Benjamin. Checking us out in Kampala, Uganda. Wants to hear this summer track from Sean and Camila. It's AT40. I Know What You Did Last Summer.

0: Know What You Did Last Summer. Shawn Mendes, Camila Cabello in the request spot for Benjamin Count 'Em Down in Uganda. Thank you, Benjamin, for going to AmericanTop40.com.
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0: Nothing left but the top two. And this next artist has pulled off something very rare by occupying both of the top two spots on the chart. That's only happened two other times this decade, with artists who are also on the countdown right now. Olivia Rodrigo did it in 2021 with Deja Vu and Good For You. And Bruno Mars achieved it in 2025 with Die With A Smile and APT. Now, Zara Larsson is the latest to go back-to-back in the top two with Midnight Sun, the second biggest song in the USA on American Top 40.

0: number two, Midnight Sun, Zara Larsson. We have made it to number one. And by the way, this weekend is actually the 56th anniversary of the first American Top 40. So before we reveal this week's number one, we thought we'd take you back to July 4th, 1970. And hear our founding host, Casey Kasem, introduce the first chart-topping song on American Top 40.
1: We've counted down 39 of this week's 40 best-selling songs in the country. Well, that leaves only one. And it moved into the top spot just this week. And as far as I know, this group has never explained exactly why they chose their weird name. But they do tell us where they found it. On chilly nights, the Aborigines of Australia took a dog to bed with them to keep warm. On colder nights, they'll take two dogs. And when it really gets cold, they need three dogs to keep from freezing. Now that's a cold night. A three-dog night.
2: Billboard's number one.
0: Casey Kasem there, the legend, and that was the first number one song back in 1970 on American Top 40.
3: Number one.
0: And this is the hottest hit in North America. July 4th, 2026. It's Stateside.

0: There you go. 2 weeks on top. Stateside, Pink Panthers, and Zara Larsson, the number one song again on American Top 40. Congratulations. Those are the biggest hits in the country on America's 250th anniversary. Thank you so much for counting them down with us. Enjoy your holiday. And we'll check in with you real soon. Until then, take good care.
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1: What up? It's Raph. You have two kids of yours celebrating their birthdays today. How old are they?
2: One is turning 17 today. The other one's turning 16.
1: Oh, they're really close. They're a year apart.
2: 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Yeah, to the date.
1: Like exactly a year.
2: Yes, exactly a year to the date.
1: You timed that perfectly.
2: No. It wasn't timed. It wasn't planned. It just happened.
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1: Oh no, you had a phone situation on your date?
2: Yeah, we were at dinner and we were talking and all of a sudden he just like called the game and he whipped out the phone and then he asked to use my phone and like, I don't know what he did. 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
1: 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Not guy. Poor phone. I feel bad for your phone.
2: Me too. Not the guy. I do not care about him.
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1: Okay, so you found love at a Starbucks?
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0: Oh, so that's how you grabbed his attention, on his grande caramel macchiato.
2: Yeah, I used to write, like, cute little messages, and then I got the guts to write my Instagram handle, because he's walking around in public. 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
0: Yeah, I wouldn't want a random garbage picker grabbing your phone number either.
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1: Oh no, you got braces?
2: 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I'm 27 now, and I had them when I was younger, so I'm sure that I sound really great.
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1: The soundtrack to your holiday weekend includes some Harry Styles, his latest American Girls, Rihanna, Tame Impala. 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
1: Everyone waiting for those pics and videos from Taylor and Travis's wedding, if it really did happen or if it already happened, like, what are we waiting for? It's been like a week, right? You went to a wedding yesterday. How was it?
2: It was amazing because I got to watch my friend marry her sweetheart from high school.
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0: Oh, congratulations to the couple. Everyone getting emotional, tearing up, messing up their makeup. It's a beautiful thing.
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It's Mikey V with my big bro, Frankie V, and our bestie, Gianna. 4th of July long weekend continues. We got to chat about Ariana Grande. She's getting back with one of her exes. We'll talk more next.

0: home of Elvis Duran in the morning. 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My name's Mikey V. Got my big bro Frankie V with me and our bestie Gianna.
1: Has Ariana Grande gotten back with one of her exes? And I feel bad saying this, but she's becoming Jennifer Lopez is what some people are saying.
0: Kind of is, actually.
1: Because she always seems to be in a relationship and she's going back to her exes. She's done it before. And obviously she broke up recently. It was a big thing. And she changed lyrics to a song, making people think she's getting back with Ricky. Now, Ricky was one of her backup dancers back in the day. And we all remember this song, Thank You Next, right?
2: Thought I'd end up with Sean.
0: Big Sean.
2: But he wasn't a match. Wrote some songs about Ricky.
0: The dancer.
2: Now I listen and laugh.
1: I wrote some songs about Ricky. Now I listen and laugh. And then during her show, she says this. This right here.
0: I know
1: songs about Ricky. He still's got my back, which made people think. So his friends kind of turned to him because he was watching this as well. And he was like all baffled and oh my gosh. And they've kind of been seen together, I believe, since as well. So now people are saying, did Ariana Grande get back with Ricky, the backup dancer who she used to write songs about and laugh at?
0: Is he still dancing for her? Do we know that?
3: maybe another kind of dance.
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0: home of Elvis Duran in the morning. 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
1: Hey, Clarissa, I need you to be honest, all right?
2: Okay.
1: Mikey, Gianna, we'll do a little survey, others listening in as well. When it comes to honking your horn.
3: Yeah.
1: How do you honk your horn? Do you give it a little tap? Do you do a little moderate honk? Are you that person that just holds that thing down so everybody within a 10-mile radius can hear you?
2: It depends on what the other drivers have done. So if they did something really stupid and scared me, then I'm going to lean on it.
4: Yeah, it really does depend. And I was laughing because today on the way to work, this guy would have rather me died and crashed into the guardrail than let me onto the highway. So I laid on my horn for so long. I was so mad. And I rarely do that.
1: You were in the 8% of people that admit that they've held that horn down for craziness. So 8% of people said that. They say the most common is the quick tap. That's the 54%. You just get a little quick tap. Yeah. And then 38% are the ones that get that little moderate honk. Just the in-between, you know, just the little push, but not too much of it.
2: Yep.
4: Yeah, there's nothing more annoying than a car horn. So lay on it.
3: Yeah.
4: I highly encourage.
5: Gianna can nap on hers today. So.
4: I might as well.

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1: 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It's Mikey V with my big bro, Frankie V, and our bestie, Gianna.
2: Sarah, I got to share something with you, okay?
3: Okay.
2: We talked about this when it comes to airplanes, but it's actually happening on your day-to-day life as you drive to work. But apparently, the left side of your face ages faster during the summer sunlight.
3: Yep.
2: Because if you think about it, you're in your car and you're driving. Your window has the sun coming through, and most windows aren't UV protected.

0: So the left side of your face is catching sun as you drive to and from work from the sun just pushing through.
1: Really?
2: It yeah.
3: Makes sense.
2: This is the thing. My esthetician really pushes sunscreen, even if it's dark and rainy outside in the wintertime. And she posted a picture of a truck driver, like literally drove trucks for a living. His whole left arm had like melanoma on it from being exposed to the sun day after day driving the truck and even through the window. So this is a thing.
1: Oh, yeah. But you know what? I definitely wear my sunscreen every day. No matter what, even in the winter, I put on sunscreen.
0: You do it in the winter confidently every single day?
2: I swear to God, yes.
0: You put sunscreen on every day.
2: Swear.
0: Okay. What SPF are you using during the wintertime?
2: 50.
0: Oh, wow.
2: That's literally the secret to not aging.
0: This whole time I thought the secret to not aging was Botox. Apparently it's sunscreen.
2: It's a little bit of both, you know?
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0: 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My name's Mikey V. Got my big bro Frankie V with me and our bestie Gianna.
1: The celebrities came out for Taylor Swift and Travis Kelce's wedding Friday night at Madison Square Garden. Selena Gomez, Ed Sheeran, Somber, Adam Sandler was the officiant. Get caught up in everything Taylor and Travis on our Instagram at

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1: Thanks for enjoying your 4th of July long weekend with us. But ladies, there's one thing that you do that causes guys to cheat.

0: 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It's Mikey V, with my big bro, Frankie V, and our bestie, Gianna. So, Jennifer, I have an honest question for you, okay?
1: Okay.
0: And Gianna, I want you to chime in as well. The ladies that I'm talking to right now, have you heard of the girlfriend effect?
1: The girlfriend effect?
2: I think I have heard of this.
0: Okay, what do you think it is?
2: I saw on TikTok, it's like... Yeah. A guy, he doesn't really dress well, doesn't take care of himself, and then he gets in a relationship and the girlfriend effect happens. He's dressing better. He looks great.
1: Oh, yeah.
2: Yeah, it's like a glow up for guys.
0: That's a Mikey V effect. The second he started dating his now wife, he changed his style. No, the girlfriend effect is this. And is it true?
3: Where did that come from?
0: It's a theory. Check this out. That men become more attractive to other women when they're in a relationship. The second that they're in a relationship, the girlfriend effect is all of a sudden other girls for somehow pick up on the fact that he's, I don't know, maybe more confident as he walks around or whatever it is. So you ladies are more attracted to guys that are in relationships.
1: What?
3: I believe that. People always want what they can't technically have.
2: Exactly. It's more appealing.
1: Mm.
3: And that guy's girlfriend's dressing them well, so.
2: Yeah.
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0: home of Elvis Duran in the morning. 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
1: Savannah, there's one easy way to remove stress this summer, okay?
2: Okay.
1: So a lot of people are stressing out because bills and trips and kids are on vacation. All you got to do is the next time you're feeling stressed, go in the shower and start singing.
2: Yeah, I do that anyway.
3: What's your go-to like shower singing song then?
2: Oh my God, I'll like pick a musical and just do it start to finish.
3: Wow, you're
4: Hamilton?
3: Really dedicated.
4: Can you do the raps?
2: I can.
4: Guns Let's and Ships, go.
2: I got the patter from Company for you. I can do that.
1: Let's go. Let's hear that one.
2: Pardon me, is everybody here? Because if everybody's here, I want to thank you all for coming to the wedding. I'd appreciate you going even more. You must all have spoken to me. Not a word of it. I'm not calling another man. I'm not married, but I'm not, because it wouldn't ruin anyone as wonderful as he is. Yeah.
3: I'm not sure if that de-stressed me or made me more stressed out.

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1: Alana, I'm a little bit upset about something right now.
2: Okay. Yes.
1: Because Gianna should have won this, but as of now, she hasn't.
3: What did I not win?
4: Karaoke.
1: You're actually pretty close. So this guy in Australia, his name is Joseph McGrail Badup. He's been recognized as the world's loudest person in the Guinness World Book Records last week. They said he is louder than any other individual based on how loud he's able to shout. And when I read this story, I'm like, oh yeah, they haven't seen Gianna when she gets mad. She can get pretty loud.
3: I got decibels.
2: Oh my gosh. Who, like, submitted him for this?
3: Right?
2: Because they're probably like, this guy is the most annoying guy I know. He's really loud.
1: He yelled the word now at 100.

0: 122.4 decibels. It's breaking the previous record of 121.7 decibels. And I think, Mikey, that we should enter Gianna. We need to get a decibel thing that reads the decibels. We'll hit record and we'll have Gianna scream now on the top of her lungs.
1: Yeah. I'm not going to do it right now into this microphone, obviously.
2: It just can't be after a long weekend or a vacation because then you'll have no voice.
1: Oh, right. I need my vocal cords to be healthy.
2: Yeah, ready to go.
0: They said it took them 7 attempts to actually break the record. So 7 different times he had to scream now until it actually broke that record at 122.4 decibels.
2: Is that your daughter in the background?
3: Yes, that's my daughter.
2: She's trying to get into the competition too, I think.
1: I guess so.
3: Yes. Can you do it? How many decibels you got, girl?
2: Oh, now she's silent.
4: The first ever X Games League Championship is going down live, and New Orleans has the call. 3 days of elite action sports, a season's worth of competition, coming down to one final weekend. 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The championship starts July 24th. Don't miss the moment it becomes history.

0: 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It's FM 97. My name's Mikey V. Got my big bro Frankie V with me and our bestie Gianna.
1: Taylor Swift and Travis Kelce officially married Friday night, Madison Square Garden in New York. Adam Sandler was the officiant. Pretty cool. 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

Lancaster's number one hit music station, FM 97. It's Mikey V with my big bro, Frankie V, and our bestie, Gianna. We got a DM that said, I'm happily engaged, but debating getting coffee with my ex. We'll explain the whole story and get her advice next inside group chat.

0: home of Elvis Duran in the morning. 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My name's Mikey V. Got my big bro Frankie V with me and our bestie Gianna.
1: And would you ever get coffee with your ex even though you were engaged?
0: Yeah, group chat, getting advice for Catherine. She DM'd us because she's engaged, happily engaged, she says.
1: Yeah.
0: Her ex from 5 years ago, the one that she like truly loved, her first love, hit her up to get coffee and catch up.
1: Mm.
0: Nicole, you're inside group chat.
2: If I were her, I would stick to her happily engaged life. But I understand why she's having those feelings if it was her first love.
1: Yeah.
2: But
0: do you think everybody has that feeling with their first love? Is this normal?
2: It is normal because it's your first love.
1: I completely agree.
0: You know what's funny though? When I look at exes, I look at that like playing college football. I used to love playing in the games, but I hated practice. I used to love college, but I hated the work. You always look back on the good times, but not the bad. So she's like, oh, maybe there's something there, but there's a reason why it didn't work out.
1: No, first place. We're talking about football. Crazy.
3: I don't know how that happened. all of a sudden, Taylor Swift talks about a date to football player. Now our relationship vice is football.
1: What is going on here?
0: Thank you for joining group chat. We will continue the conversation. Clearly, we need more advice.
1: Yeah.
0: Hit us up on Instagram with your thoughts at VBros on air. Talk more in a few inside group chat.
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0: Lancaster's number one hit music station, FM 97. It's Mikey V, with my big bro, Frankie V, and our bestie, Gianna.
1: And would you ever go get coffee with your ex to catch up, even though you were engaged?
0: Yeah, group chat, get advice for Catherine. Says she's happily engaged, but her ex from like 5 years ago, her first love, hit her up to get coffee and just catch up. Now, Melissa, you have an interesting opinion on this.
2: She should go if he's willing to tell her fiance.
1: Okay. So she needs to tell the fiance.
0: And what happens if she sits her fiance down and says, by the way, I'm going to get coffee or I want to get coffee with my ex? What do you think he's going to say?
2: If he says no, then she should say, well, you can come with me, or she shouldn't go.
0: Oh, man.
1: Wow. Okay. This is a mess.
0: All I know is if they're all going, I want to come to this coffee shop, too.
1: Me, too. Can we dress in disguise?
0: I hope it's iced coffee so nobody gets burnt when they start throwing them.
2: I would love to be flying on the wall if they all three go.
0: 100% on that. Thank you for joining the group chat. If you have any thoughts, DM us. We'll continue the conversation on our Instagram, @

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1: The celebrities came out for Taylor Swift and Travis Kelce's wedding Friday night at Madison Square Garden. Selena Gomez, Ed Sheeran, Somber, Adam Sandler was the officiant. Get caught up in everything Taylor and Travis on our Instagram at

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1: The famous marquee at Madison Square Garden lit up the moment it happened. Yes, Taylor Swift and Travis Kelce officially getting married Friday night at Madison Square Garden. 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

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It's Mikey V with my big bro, Frankie V, and our bestie, Gianna. 4th of July, long weekend coming to a close, but summer is here. And if bugs and mosquitoes always bother you, there's one way to easily get rid of them this summer. We'll talk about that next.

0: home of Elvis Duran in the morning. It's FM 97. My name's Mikey V. Got my big bro Frankie V with me and our bestie Gianna. Joined by Vanessa. Do you get annoyed by mosquitoes?
1: I do.
0: Oh my God. Gianna, you can tell a story.
2: We are both, Mikey and I, covered in mosquito bites because we were outside in his backyard. I have like over 100 mosquito bites on my body.
0: Well, here's the thing, and this is like a new life hack, and I've never thought about doing this, but a lot of times the mosquitoes, when they're in your house, you start swatting at them, you know, like a piece of paper or whatever it is to try to get them. 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

0: home of Elvis Duran in the morning. It's FM 97. My name's Mikey V. Got my big bro Frankie V with me and our bestie Gianna. Every single night we spread positive vibes. I know Carla's locked in right now. What's one thing making you smile?
1: I run a rescue, so I just got in this past weekend a whole bunch of really cute baby bunnies, and one of them just opened their eyes today.
0: Oh my God, that's amazing.
2: Wow, that is the coolest thing I've heard.
0: We had bunnies growing up. Frankie had a bunny, and I had a rat, actually.
1: I have five mice right now.
0: What?
1: A whole bunch of bunnies, and squirrels will be coming in any day now.
3: Squirrels?
0: This is real wildlife at your house.
3: Wait, do you live in a house of the jungle?
1: Yeah.
0: That's amazing. Well, hey, thank you for all you do. That really is great. We appreciate that.
1: Absolutely. Thank you.

0: 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It's Mikey V with my big bro, Frankie V, and our bestie, Gianna.
1: Taylor Swift and Travis Kelce officially married Friday night, Madison Square Garden in New York. Adam Sandler was the officiant. Pretty cool. Get caught up in everything Taylor and Travis on our Instagram at iHeartRadio.

0: home of Elvis Duran in the morning. 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My name's Mikey V. Got my big bro Frankie V with me and our bestie Gianna.
1: And Lexi, you women are okay when guys lie about this one thing.
2: Oh, really? Tell me.
1: Yeah. Any guesses as to what it could be?
2: I would be okay. I feel like sometimes if you don't share something that's like TMI, like I'm okay with that. You know what I mean? Like a little white lie.
3: Yeah, keep it to yourself.
2: To not gross me out.
1: What about not the answer. Yeah, Mikey.
4: Like what my wife says, like, do you like this outfit? How do I look today?
3: Oh, that's a trap.
4: That's a trap.
3: Immediately a trap.
4: Yeah.
1: Notice so funny because Lexi on the phone, who is a female, got it incorrect. But Mikey V, the male right across from me, he got it correct. Oh. You women are okay when guys lie about how you look. When you ask a question, so how do I look today? Go right ahead and lie. Wow, honey, I know you just woke up and your makeup's across your face, but you look beautiful. They want you to lie when it's needed to be lying in regards to their looks.
2: But it's never a lie because we always look beautiful, right?
3: Oh. So true.
4: And for the record, yes, my wife always looks amazing.
1: Look at Mikey backpedaling in studio.
4: Whoa.
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It's Mikey V, with my big bro, Frankie V, and our bestie, Gianna. 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
3: 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And, of course, don't forget to follow us